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1: They're turning it on.
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1: Certainly it will. It's that new system, you know. Alternating current, they call it.

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1: Well, hello all you rock and rollers. Welcome back to Kuzu, K-U-Z-U-L-P, Denton, Texas. This is Dwayne, and you are listening to the Power Popular Rock and Roll Hour. For the next hour here, I will be on the air for you, playing you some good old times of rock and roll and other stuff. Rockabilly, power pop, and some punk. What else? Some 60s rock and roll. I got to flip the page. All that kind of stuff. Because that's what we do. We like to have a good time. So thank you, Ryan Williams, for the little introduction there. He used to be in the window on the street. You know, you could just walk by, and he was always there. Anyway, thank you, Eight-Legged DJ. What a great time. I was digging the whole 2 hours. I hope you were, too, everybody. But what are we talking about? Right now, we are going to go to Liverpool, a band from Liverpool. That's right, singing about rock and roll music. We're going to see what they're doing here. What are they going to do?

Sight, O-U-T-T-A, Out of Sight by Gleason's Drift. And I'm not sure what that name means. I'm thinking like Jackie Gleason, maybe, like you catch Jackie Gleason's Drift or something to the moon. I don't know. I'd have to ask him. Anyway, 2023, this was from their most recent album, Just the Same Whatever. And the artwork's kind of like Road to Ruin, the Ramones cover, but like with these guys. Three-piece out of Philadelphia. They are still playing. Their releases go back to 2005 with a CDR. So they have been rocking and rolling for some time. And I dig it. I listened to it. I just came across them this week, and I listened to a few of their albums. It's cool. Gleason's Drift. You catch it? All right. Before that, little great little piano rock and roller there from recorded, that is, in 1955, but not released until 77, and here's why. So this is Roscoe Gordon from Tennessee, piano player, and he had releases all over the place. At this point, he was recording for Sun Records, and of course, a song called Let's Get High, you probably couldn't really put out in 1955, but he recorded it anyway. But in the late 60s, 69, as you may already know, Sun Records was purchased by Shelby Singleton, and he went about throughout the 70s doing re-releases of everything and putting compilations nonstop and repackaging and the best of this, the best of that. Anywhere, he did one on Roscoe Gordon called Legendary Sun Performers of released and a bunch of unreleased tracks, you know, because when he got this, he got all this unreleased like stuff like that Elvis had recorded, including the Million Dollar Quartet. He put that out after. Anyway, that's what that was. That's what that is. Before that, great number from 1996. Do y'all remember that one? Neptune Avenue, parentheses, ortho high rise. I don't know if that's for orthodontists. We don't know. What we do know is Neptune Avenue is on Coney Island, and he's talking about walking around Coney Island and talking about memories. The name of the band, by the way, I haven't got there, is Sammy, which is the middle name of one of the guys. It's two guys. They were college friends that met somewhere. But anyway, one from was from L.A. and the other from New York. And they kept putting out albums anyway. And that was in the 90s. You couldn't just like collaborate on time in 90s, online in 96. You had to get together, write letters, mail tapes. Anyway, that album is called Tales of Great Neck Glory. They used to play that on 120 Minutes. So y'all might remember that one from the 90s. And we kicked off this whole rock and roll hour with talking about rock and roll. There are a lot of apostrophes in there. Talking apostrophe bout rock apostrophe in apostrophe roll by Spider. Yes, Spider from Liverpool. Great band. Formed in 1976. They were together through 86, 10 years. This is from their 1982 album, Rock and Roll Gypsies. And that was talking about rock and roll. All right, this next set of four songs, you probably know all of these. It's all artists you know, if not, but you probably know these songs. But I don't know who you are. I don't know what you know. So we're going to play it.

Well, well, well, what do you get? You get a whole lot of rock and roll if you're listening to the Power Pop at the Rock and Roll Hour. That's what we like to do here at Koozie. We like to make you have a good time when you're listening to the radio. Whatever you're doing in life is better with Koozie. So keep on rocking, everybody. What do I get? You get the Buzzcocks, and that is from 1978 was when the single came out. But then 1979, IRS put out Singles Going Steady, a collection of their singles. Interestingly, Tech Tardy in 1979 to be doing a comp for them. But anyway, they go back to 76, formed by Pete Shelley, and one of my favorite bands, man. I really dig them. I've covered that song back in the Jackson 8. It was cool, and it was fun, and I hope you enjoy listening to it. Before that, a little surprise there. Thought it was Breakdown Tom Petty at first. You may have. But no, it was the good old Susie Quattro. That's right. Leather Tuscadero. If You Knew Susie, 1978 album, got a great little record cover there. A lot of her covers do. She likes to wear leather and other kind of jumpsuits because she's awesome. She's born in 1950 in Detroit, Michigan, and that's how she is rock and roll, because they make it out there like they make cars in the 50s and so on. Anyway, Tom Petty did that in 76. Here it was, 78, that Susie Quattro was doing it. And, yeah, Curtis had mentioned, you know, she played Fonzie's girlfriend on Happy Days. I remember that. I was pretty influenced by Fonzie. I don't know. You can probably tell by looking at me. But anyway, it's interesting because, you know, now he often plays like kind of lame characters, you know, like the lame doctor or the lame lawyer. Awesome. Very funny. But it's interesting. He didn't really play a lot of cool guys after that series. I don't know why. Anyway, Jane's Addiction before that. Been Caught Stealing Once When I Was Five. I really like that one. 1995. I was out of high school by then, actually. Ritual de la Habitual. I was thinking I was still in high school. Is that wrong? 95? I was thinking I was in high school, but I guess not. Anyway, founded in 1985 in Los Angeles. Jane's Addiction, Been Caught Stealing. Something about the ya-da-da-da-da-da-da reminds me of the Alice Cooper song. But before that, ya-da-da-da-da. See? You see what I'm saying? Generation Landslide from Billion Dollar Babies. That's the 1973 Alice Cooper album that looks like a snakeskin wallet. When you open it, it's got like this billion dollar bill, and then the records come out the inside like a wallet. And then inside, if you had it back then, it had like a poster of a billion dollar bill with the band on there. Cool stuff. Alice Cooper. All right. We got another set of four coming up. We are at 7:34 here on Koozie, and we are keep on rocking and rolling until Mechanical Breakdown gets here, and then you are ready to groove for another hour after this. Let's hit another one of my top bands here. We're at this first one here. MC5! MC5! Welcome to the stage!

Oh yeah, what a great song. Time by Richard Hill and the Voidoids from the 1982 Destiny Street album. That was the second album for after Blank Generation being the first one, which is an awesome album as well. And of course, he was previously in television with Verlaine and all of them, playing CBGBs and all of that stuff. And in good times. And hey, you're listening to the Power Popular Rock and Roll Hour, in case you're just joining us. And before that, The Jackets, Rock and Roll Band. That song just came out in February of this year. Sounds awesome. And it's from their, well, it's just a single, Rock and Roll Band. And they are from Switzerland, but they've been playing around the world since 2008. That's 18 years. It seems like a young band, but they've been playing a rock and roll band for a while. Before that, Black is Black, by Los Bravos. Y'all remember that one? It was a favorite when I was a kid. Black is Black was 1966, and this band was from Spain, and they were one of the first bands from Spain, rock bands, that is, to achieve an international success due to this song. Most of their albums they did put out in Spanish, but they put this one out, you know, to try to make it around, and they did with that song. You've probably heard it. Great singing on that. I really like the, what can I do? It's really good. Oh, guess how they got their name? Los Bravos. So they didn't have a name, and they held like a concert, and they wanted people to like come up with a name. But at the end of the show, the whole audience was going, Bravo, Bravo. And they were like, hey, that's the band name. Bravo. Okay, before that, MC5, that is correct, Motor City 5, kicking it out with Over and Over from their 1971 album, High Time. That's the one with the clock. It's all sideways on it. It is a great album. That's their second one. You know, the first one being Kick Out the Jams, which is a fantastic song. We used to do that one in the Jackson 8 Man. Josh, co-host Josh would sing it. I'd have to take off my glasses because it was such a wild number to perform. I should have seen him, co-host Josh. I got to kick him out. Oh, wait. I don't want the song to start yet. Hang on. Okay. So let's talk about it. And we got 10 minutes. And okay, so this month, rockabilly artist, Sun Recording, Vernon Taylor died earlier this month. He was just announced yesterday, but he actually passed July 12th. Born in 1937, though. So good run, Vernon Taylor. That's actually 2 years younger than Elvis. And it seems like a long time ago. Anyway, this was recorded in 1958 for Sun Records. He only put out two releases on Sun Records, and they were kind of ballads and didn't really do much. One song in particular, Today is a Blue Day, was later covered by the Frantic Flintstones, and that was a early psychobilly album I had. It was like a ballad psychobilly song. Anyway, he wrote that one. But this one was from 1976, released, recorded 58, and this goes back again to Shelby Singleton having bought Sun Records and putting out everything he had, trying to make money off of all this vault of Sun Records. So, to Vernon Taylor, who passed this month, let's hear it. Well, God.

That was Natalie by The Sidewalks, 1981 single. They didn't put out too much in the early 80s, Sidewalks, but later in 2010, they put out a compilation of 10 songs that they had recorded back in the day, as a lot of bands did back then. They were from Milwaukee, in case you were wondering. And going before that, of course, back to Vernon Taylor, who passed this month, age 88, I believe. And that was 1976 released, recorded 58, Your Lovin' Man. Made it on the Sun Records. That's pretty good. Okay, we got about 4 minutes here. This next song's about 3.5, so I'm going to go with that one. They've been listening to the Power Popular Rock and Roll Hour here on KUZU LP Denton, Texas. And Mechanical Breakdown is next, so don't go anywhere. I know you want it anyway, because that's probably why you came. And stick around. So I might talk at the end. I don't know. This song might be ending before the show's over. We'll find out. Let's go. Dr. Feel Good.

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I'm DJ Megs. This show is called Mechanical Breakdown. I'm here on Thursdays from 8 to 9 p.m., right after the Power Popular Rock and Roll Hour and right before the Dream Mix. Such a good place to be. We started the hour off this week with Flavia Fortunato with Se Tu Vuoi. That was released in 1983. Right now we're hearing Patrick Cowley with Furlough, playing this off of a Dark Entries release from 2017 called Afternooners. And thank you to everyone who is hanging out and tuned in. I do appreciate you. I know we got Reverend Paul out there, Scott from the Miracle Witness Hour. Christy's hanging out. Dwayne's driving home. I know Darren is chilling. Jeremy from the Eight-Legged DJ. Thank you all for being here and hanging out with me. Hey, if you're out there and you want to send a message to say hello, if you want to see what I'm playing, or if you want to make a contribution to KUZU, you can do that all online at kuzu.fm. And what we have in store this week, well, we're kind of got a little bit of something for everyone. We got some Italo disco. You can hear we got the Patrick Cowley going. We got some synth pop and some dark wave and lots more Italo disco on the way. So I'm gonna quit my yapping. Let's get into the jam, shall we?

You are still tuned in to Mechanical Breakdown on Kuzu. Right now we're hearing Flexi Cowboys with Domination, the instrumental mix from 1985. Before this one, Answering Service with Call Me Mr. Telephone, the vocal mix, and oh what a vocal mix she was. That was from 1984. Before that one, we had J-A-G-O. I've played this group a couple of times, and I have some of their records, or singles rather, and I still don't know how to say it. So I'm going to say Yago. I'm going to go the original mix from the single of the same name from 1983. And we started that last set off with Gina and the Flexus with I Want to Believe, the U.S. version from 1985. And for the next set, we'll mix things up just a little bit. So it's not all Italo disco tonight. Although there's nothing wrong with that, right? We're having a good time. I want to say what's up to everyone messaging in or leaving comments on the group. We got Other Josh hanging out. Matt, what's up, Matt and Ryan? Thank y'all for hanging out there. Do appreciate ya. And as always, if you want to see what I'm playing, if you want to send a message, or if you would like to make a little contribution to this volunteer-run nonprofit radio station, you can do that online on our website, kuzu.fm. We got all the goods on kuzu.fm, let me tell ya. You can message the producer. You can see how to become a producer. You can check out our merch. You can do all of that if you are so inclined on kuzu.fm. And having said all that, let's get back into the music, shall we?

Alrighty, folks, it is about time for me to pass things along to Reverend Paul with the Dream Mix. But before I get out of here, I will let you know what we've been hearing. We started that last set off with East Wall with Privacy off of their 1991 album Silence. So that was a little kind of a little Italo dark wave for ya. After that one, we had Pink and Black with Sometimes I Wish, the Drama Dance USA mix. That was originally released in 1984, but was reissued in 2014 on Emotional Rescue. And I believe that group was from the UK. After that one, Vivian V with Everybody Respect to Me, the energetic mix from 1988. Right before this one, we had Maya in the Mirror with Hesitation, the USA version from 1984. And to end things off tonight, we have Sun La Shan with Catch, the instrumental dub version from 1982. I want to thank everyone. I told y'all I can't talk. I want to thank everyone for messaging in tonight. I know we had SJ, Nick V, and Tommy K. Thank you guys. As well as everyone else we shouted out earlier in the night. I do appreciate y'all. I hope you have a wonderful weekend. And I hope you enjoy the Dream Mix next from 9 to 10 p.m. followed by Sonido Tumbarancho with Ernesto. After that, thank you for listening to KUZU LP Denton, Texas. I'm DJ Megs. The show's called Mechanical Breakdown, and I'll be back next Thursday. Y'all take it easy.

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2: I gotta talk quick before this brother starts singing. I gotta turn you on to BCH Radio. Oh my gosh, 8 to 10, third Mondays. They were tearing it up this week, and I'm gonna go so forward to put it in my calendar. I can't wait to hear them again. And then Curtis, love you, Curtis. One time we were talking about remixes that were better than the original. I got you one. That's how we're gonna start it out. Purple Disco Machine tearing this one up. I'll be your host for the evening. My name is the Reverend. 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

0: Buenas noches, welcome to Sonido Tumba Rancho. And that was Rubén García and the Desalojo Jazz Project, Jazz Ensemble, which is the Venezuelan Quartet, or Rubén García on vibraphone, Juan Ernesto Velázquez guitar, José Marchena bass, and Juan Carlos Hernández on percussion. And the piece we heard is Juju, an original composition by Wayne Shorter, and it's part of a 2011 release called Wayne Shorter a la Venezolana, something like Wayne Shorter Venezuelan style. And this is one of the many pieces I left out of my last show, of the last Sonido Tumba Rancho, which was a whole show dedicated to Venezuelan music, especially to the areas that were more affected by the twin earthquakes that happened almost, well, technically, almost 1 month ago on June 24th. So far, the official death toll is 5,500 people. There are around 18,000 people injured and 45,000 people displaced. But these are official numbers, and you can never trust the government of Venezuela. And well, there has been a lot of stories, a lot of incidents, a lot of obstructions and from the part of the regime down there. But well, I'm not gonna develop or dwell into that. The show started with a couple of pieces by Abdullah Ibrahim, who was born Adolf Johannes Brand, then became Dollar Brand, and then became Abdullah Ibrahim, who was a South African pianist, composer, who was born on October 9th, 1934, and he passed away on June 15 of this year. He was born in Cape Town. He passed away in Germany. And in the 1960s, he left South Africa so he could play the music he wanted to play in freedom, to collaborate with people he wanted to play, etc. The first piece we heard was Baji Lam, which is a traditional piece. I don't remember now from which part of South Africa is this piece from. And it's part of the 1991 recording Mantra Mode, which was the first recording that Abdullah Ibrahim got to make in South Africa after he went in exile in the 1960s. And after that, after Baji Lam, we heard African Marketplace, which is also the title of a 1980 record. It was recorded here in the United States, and among the many musicians is bassist Cecil McBee and saxophonist Carlos Ward. And I believe this may be Abdullah Ibrahim's most well-known recording. I've seen this record around. Sadly, I've seen this record around in dollar bins, in places, but well. So Abdullah Ibrahim passed away when he was 91, and I wanted to play some of his music since he's no longer among us. But the show I got to make after that was dedicated to Venezuela because of the earthquakes. Next, we're going to listen something from 2010, and it's the duo of Suzanne Langille and Neil Murgay on voice and percussion. The name of the record is Wild and Foolish Heart, and we're going to listen to the piece that is called Strong and Foolish Heart.
1: Hey, hey, yeah, yeah. Hey, hey, yeah.

You're listening to KUCULP, Denton, Texas, and that was the first hour of Sonido Tumba Rancho. This last piece was by guitarist, the North American guitarist, Lauren Connors, playing with the Italian guitarist, Alessandra Novaga, in January 2022 in Issue Project Room. The name of the recording is just Live at Issue Project Room. Before Lauren and Alessandra, we heard Lauren with Christina Carter. Christina plays piano. And we heard The Second Mirrors from the 2005 record, Meditation on the Ascension of Blind Joe Death, Volume 1. First side is Smoke, second side is Mirrors. And the record is somehow a tribute to John Fahey, the North American guitarist who passed away a few years before this. This is supposed to be a series of pairings of musicians, but this is the only one I've heard. Before Lauren Connors and Christina Carter, we heard San Agustin, the band of Andrew Burns, David Daniel, and Brian Fielden, who were based in Atlanta. And we heard Okmulgee Hills from a 1999 release, Amokali. I think it's their first record. And I believe it's San Agustin. They haven't existed for many years, but it's one of the many underappreciated or non-appreciated or unknown North American guitars bands. Andrew and David played guitar and Brian Fielden played drums. Before Okmulgee Hills, we heard Lay Me Down, which was a collaboration. It's a collaboration of San Agustin with Suzanne Langille. And the whole set started with Strong and Foolish Heart from the 2010 release, Wild and Foolish Heart by Suzanne Langille and Neil Murgay. And there is a connection.

exception among many of these musicians, there is another incredible group called Haunted House, which is Suzanne Langille, Neil Murgay, Andrew Burns, and Lauren Connors. First, I would like to say thank you for your messages, Max, Matthew, and Onyx, and Guillermo. I'm going to play something by Beam Splitter, the duo of Audrey Chen, North American vocalist and musician, and Norwegian trombonist and electronic musician Henrik Munkeby Norstebo, I think you pronounce his last name as that. And they're based in Berlin, and they're going to play tomorrow in Dallas at New Media Contemporary. They're going to be collaborating with Stefan Gonzalez. Also on the show are going to be the audiovisual artist Sean Miller, collaborating with the cellist Courtney Newton, who lives here in Denton. And opening the show, it's going to be the Dallas Fort Worth artist Smiri, I believe the name is pronounced as that. So well, from 2023 Beam Splitter cassette called Split Jaw, we are going to listen to the piece Breastbone.

Shh. Humanity.

put it in

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In ålder höst Sven eller i dedna I vår död Dödna Hehehehe

stupid holiday. I'm a more pushy demon, just an

You are listening to KUCULP, Denton, Texas. And that was all for tonight's Sonido Tumba Rancho. This last piece is the opening part of Distance Suspending, a piece composed by the Spanish composer and musician Clara de Asís and the Australian flutist and composer Rebecca Lane. And they play the piece along with cellist Deborah Walker, and who's Italian, and North American violinist Sarah Saviet. All of them are based in Berlin, and this is a release from 2024. Ahead of this Distance Suspending, we heard Poème d'Air, which translates to something like Air Poem, by the French composer Léo Duplet. And it's performed by Léo Duplet on synthesizer, the Australian flutist Rebecca Lane, the Norwegian guitarist Frederik Rasten, and the Australian bassist John Heilbronn. Ahead of Poème d'Air, we heard Intersecting Planes Number 2, a piece by the French cellist Lila Bordruel with the North American composer Cali Malone, and it's performed by both of them, with Lila on cello and feedback and Cali on organ and sine waves. This is part of a CD released this year, Music for Intersecting Planes. It's a recording from 2021. And I'm just noticing that I forgot to mention that the Léo Duplet piece is part of a record called Round Sky, which came out last year. And it's three beautiful pieces on that record. Before Lila Bordruel and Cali Malone, we heard Robert Akey, Aubrey Lowe, with the opening piece of his latest release, Manifestations in the Shadow of an Uncertain Land. The name of the piece was On the Nature of Human Memory. Before that, we heard the Norwegian trombonist and electronic musician Henrik Munkeby Norstebo with the third act of his recently released record, Faint Light Blackens. And this block started, the second hour of the show started with Breastbone, a piece by Blim Splitter, which is the duo of Henrik, this Norwegian artist I just mentioned, and Audrey Shen. And the both of them are going to be, as Blim Splitter, are going to be performing tomorrow in New Media Contemporary in Exposition Avenue in Dallas. And this is a recording from 2023. The name of the cassette is Split Jaw. That was all for tonight's show. Thank you, Will. There was something in the Spanish of the Guillermo message, but I noticed the para would have been por. But it was very good Spanish. That was the only mistake. And, well, thank you, Matthew and Onyx, and thank you, Max, and thank you to every one of you who's listening. I'll be back in 2 weeks. Buenas noches.

British people now, they are free, and American, they help them to be free. I'm so happy to hear that.

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0: Here's a song from that classic old musical, Fantastics, with a couple of gardeners who sing.
1: Life is very, if it's very vegetarian. A man who plants a garden is a very happy man.
0: Or woman, or child. We drag that old song out every so often when we see a resurgence of interest in gardening, and that's what's been happening over the last couple of years. If you're thinking about getting into gardening for the first time, stay tuned. We have some expert advice that could save you a lot of time, trouble, and frustration. It's coming up on the advice, on this edition of Agriculture USA. I'm Gary Crawford. Last spring, there was a huge uptick in sales of seeds and plants and garden supplies to first-time gardeners. This spring, that's sort of settled down, but still, lots of people for the first time ever are saying,

0: Well, it might take a little more than that, but if you are trying your hand at growing some vegetables for the first time, we do have some expert advice, which is get some expert advice.
1: Every state in the United States has a wonderful extension service, and my first bit of advice would be tell people to use it.
0: Particularly to find out what plants are the best for your area and when to plant them. This from Dennis Patton. He's a Kansas State University extension garden expert. He told us.
1: The internet is full of scary advice. But if you go to your USDA extension service in your state or your county, you're going to get good research base, not some wise tale or home remedy on gardening. So that's the first place to start, is with good, solid research-based information through your land grant extension.
0: Now, Dennis Patton's advice for newbies?
1: Start simple. Start small. You know, you're not trying to hoard food for the winter. You're just trying to supplement your diet during the summer.
0: Some of us get a little overly enthused to end up with far more work than we planned on, plus more produce than we know what to do with. And along that same start simple theme, Dennis says maybe we shouldn't start off clearing a special section of the yard for the garden or building raised beds and all of that. Instead, Dennis says just incorporate your vegetable plants
1: into your traditional landscape. So instead of putting in a thick pack of petunias in the spring, put in some green beans. Or take advantage of a spot where an overgrown shrub was. Take it out and put your tomato plants in there. And so do this kind of idea of incorporating the vegetables into your existing space until you know whether or not you're going to love it.
0: Also, remember that like any hobby that we take up for the first time, it can take more time than we might think. And with many of us now back at the workplace, we may not have the time to work a big garden. So just planting some vegetables in the normal landscape is a good idea.
1: The other thing that's really been popular, and I've gotten more questions on this year, is growing vegetables in containers on your decks, patios, and you can certainly grow a lot of veggies in various containers.
0: Okay, now earlier you heard Dennis mention tomatoes, so let's roll out this timeless 1983 song from Guy Clark.
2: Homegrown tomatoes, what'll I be without homegrown tomatoes?
0: Well, I have never had much luck with homegrown tomatoes.
1: They're not that difficult to grow once you just give them some basic requirements or basic needs.
0: First, Dennis, what's the biggest mistake that people make when trying to grow tomatoes?
1: The biggest mistake people make is planting them too early when the soils are still too cold and there's a chance of a frost, and then the plant just sits there and it kind of gets stunted.
0: Dennis, he mentioned providing our tomatoes with their basic needs. One of those needs is at least 6 hours a day of direct sun.
1: And a lot of neighborhoods that have mature trees or people that live in ever-increasing, you know, townhomes, apartments, sometimes struggle to find that sunlight. Second is they're going to need good drainage. So we try to avoid spots that tend to hold water, stay wet for a longer period after rain. And then we also like to have those vegetable gardens somewhat near to a water source, because in most parts of our country, we're going to have to do some supplemental watering during the summer months.
0: And that brings up the third mistake many of us make with our
2: homegrown tomatoes.
0: And that is overwatering in combination with having the plants in soils or pots that don't drain well. Most experts say only water when the soil feels dry below the 1-inch level. But watering advice varies depending on where you live, what variety you're trying to grow, what kind of soil you're using. But for best results, Dennis Patton again says check with your local Ag Extension Service. They've got the information to help you with those homegrown tomatoes. This has been Agriculture USA. I'm Gary Crawford reporting for the U.S. Department of Agriculture.

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2: Oh. Well, I grew up out in the country, outside a small city in Nebraska, Dakota City, Nebraska. It had about 1,000 people when I was there. It has about 1,000 people now. It hasn't really grown. My dad's a large animal veterinarian, so there were cornfields all around. And when I was at home, you were home, and there wasn't much to do out there. So at night, I'd lay in bed, and before I fell asleep, I'd listen to the radio. And actually, I listened to the radio all the time. I remember sitting in my bedroom playing on the floor and always had the radio going. And back then, of course, especially someplace like Nebraska, there was not a whole lot of choices of radio. And I remember that we could get WOW, I believe that was in Chicago, AM, I'm pretty sure, because I only listened to AM until I was maybe in my early teens, is before we got any FM radio anywhere. And so I heard a lot of rhythm and blues from Chicago. I heard, of course, all the pop top 40 radio stuff, Casey Kasem, listening to Casey Kasem countdowns, and then heard the public radio station across the river in Sioux City, Iowa. WIT, Western Iowa Tech, had a radio station, and so I had radio, and then classical music, of course, all the time listening as well. So I had a really good, well-rounded musical introduction to all kinds of music, and it came largely from the radio. And I it's hard to believe how much music I know when I, you know, songs come on the radio, and I'll know all the words and stuff, and it all came from listening to radio when I was a little kid. Listened to it all day long, a lot. But one of my earliest memories of radio is kind of a strange one, where I would lay in bed and I'd take my old transistor or my old radio, my AM radio, and I'd tune it all the way down to the very bottom, and there was this station, and it would do this over and over. Dun dun dun dun dun dun dun dun dun dun dun dun dun dun dun dun dun dun dun dun dun dun dun dun. And I just sit and listen to that for like a half an hour and wonder, what is that? And I never really did find out. I kind of don't want to know. So anyway, yeah, I've listened to radio since I was a little kid. I'm Paul Slavens, and you're listening to KUZU 92.9 FM Radio, Denton, Texas, America.

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Exactly.

Hi, this is Curtis, and I have a show called The Vinyl Revival Hour here on KUZU. Every Sunday night at 6 o'clock, I come in and play an hour's worth of records for you. 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
1: Yeah, I remember growing up, my parents had a really nice big stereo, big turntable on it, and my siblings would play their cassettes in it, and I'd listen to that thing still all the time, but I have it in my room now. I've had it for many years. My parents had it since the 80s, and it has a nice radio on it, and I mean, just listening to even the crackle of it, because, you know, the station's kind of coming a little fuzzy, but man, I still listen to that thing. And yeah, I was really young when they had it before me, so, you know, I grew up with that radio, and now I have it, and I listen to local stations, I listen to classical stations, the, you know, national stations, everything on it. So just scrolling through, I was just not knowing what you're gonna hear, just hearing the burp, burp, burp, burp, until you know, find something that you're like, oh, I recognize this, or that sounds nice. But yeah. My name is Stephanie Lazcano, and you're listening to KUZU LP, Denton, Texas.

0: Oh, finally, it's working. I finally finished now. I got the lawnmower out and ready for the spring and summer season. Now all I have to do is the spring fertilizing, the spring aeration, the grass reseeding. Ugh. I think it's getting a bit too much for me. I think finally, and I have threatened this before, but finally this year, I'm going to hire a company to do it for me. Maybe you're in the same boat, finally ready to hire a lawn care company.
1: Here I get people all the time calling me wanting assistance with their lawn service contract or tree and shrub contract.
0: That's Dennis Patton. He's an extension lawn and garden expert at Kansas State University, and he says first, we should not hire any lawn care company or sign any contracts or agree to any type of service without doing some research on lawn care practices ourselves first.
1: I know you hire a lawn service because you want someone else to do it for you, but I would take enough time to learn the basics of lawn care so that when I go out and get a bid or contract for service, I make sure they are doing recommended practices that's going to be best for the long-term health and care of my lawn.
0: But then how do we find out what's best for our particular area? Ha ha ha, you know the answer to that I'm going to give you if you're longtime listeners. Patton says, yeah, get in touch with your local extension service office, and there's one in practically every county.
1: They have this plethora of fact sheets and information available to help you learn the recommended practices for your local area, because they do vary a little bit from each part of the country based on climate, those type of things.
0: So, for example, timing, type, and amount of fertilizer might be different for different areas. Also, do they mow even when the yard doesn't need it? Do they mow at the right height for your situation? If you know yourself what should be done, then it's a lot easier to know if that's what the company would do or is doing. Now, after you know what the right answers are and you get the right answers back from potential companies, well then...
1: I would start looking at price, level of service, those type of things. But I always recommend people start to make sure they're doing the right practices at the right time when selecting a lawn service.
0: And also, of course...
1: You know, have them tell you what they're going to do. Send in pictures, get some references, follow up. And if they're doing incorrect practices, I tell people, you know, get another lawn service. It's time to move on. Because it's your money, it's your time, it's your landscape. You want to make sure it's done right.
0: And that the company's not doing unnecessary or even harmful things that you are paying for. In Washington, Gary Crawford for the U.S. Department of Agriculture.

so now lost and turned blood into night, into dark. 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If you see the mad horse

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From the influential pioneers who laid the foundation to the game-changing bands that continue to push the boundaries, this playlist is for you. You're listening to Kuzu, and this is Rock.

0: The potential of industrial hemp as a multi-product crop is vast. If you ask Zach Stansel of USDA's Agricultural Research Service. Yet this geneticist acknowledges
1: there's still a lot of challenges that we have to overcome.
0: After all, industrial hemp was categorized as a controlled substance for nearly 50 years until legalization of industrial hemp for agricultural purposes occurred through the 2018 Farm Bill. And in particular, from the research aspect of industrial hemp, there is much catching up to do.
1: Hemp research is decades behind where it could be. And that, to me, implies we need to come together as a community and to crack open a lot of these questions and challenges with hemp as a team, as a community.
0: Questions such as best hemp cultivars to breed for desirable traits, such as drought resistance, and how pollination efficiency can be improved. In the latter case, hemp is pollinated not by insects, but by wind.
1: One thing that's been incredibly challenging to us is how do we exclude pollen during a routine seed regeneration? Our current approach is to use specialized growth chambers where we can have confidence that we're filtering out any unwanted pollen from the air. We're also developing this technology called the hemp hut that allows us to exclude pollen in a field condition.
0: Stansel's observation of hemp research involving a collaborative approach is actually coming to fruition through developing projects and relationships. Stansel's facility in New York State works with other ARS labs across the country.
1: Some of our closest collaborators are NCAUR in Peoria, Illinois, helping us evaluate thousands of individual plants for cannabinoids and terpenes and other molecules. We're also working with, in New Orleans, an ARS lab that specializes in fiber quality. They've worked a lot with cotton in the past, but they're retooling their pipeline to work with hemp right now.
0: Stansel's ARS lab is also working with researchers at nearby Cornell University and other land-grant university labs to replicate work to better understand genetic diversity in hemp.
1: We have very close collaborators at Washington State University, Oregon State University, UC Davis, Alabama A&M, Louisiana State University, University of Wisconsin-Madison. All of these groups are pushing really hard, and we're exchanging lots of seeds and other types of genetic materials to accomplish this work.
0: I'm Rod Bain reporting for the U.S. Department of Agriculture in Washington, D.C.

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This playlist is a testament to the rebellious spirit and untamed energy that rock music embodies.

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1: 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Did you know wiener dogs are the best animals on the planet?

0: Here's a program from our archives.
1: It may sound like a motorboat, but it's actually a very contented brown bear cub nursing at its mother's breast. In Europe, brown bears have just emerged from their hibernation. I'm Jim Metzner, and this is the pulse of the planet. When the temperature dropped this past winter, the mother bear disappeared into a cave for her season-long hibernation. She was actually awake much of that time, and somewhere during these months she gave birth to her cubs. Now that the weather's warming up again, it's time for them to venture out and for the newborns to have their first taste of the real world. The 1-pound cubs are dwarfed by their 500-pound mother, and they aren't interested in much other than nursing and playing. It'll be some time before the cubs actually forage, and with any luck, it'll be even longer before they have to worry about the dangers around them. According to the Worldwide Fund for Nature, while brown bears still range over Russia and Eastern Europe, in the West, their territory's been reduced mainly to the mountain ranges of Spain, France, and Italy. In many countries where the bears once prospered, they're now listed as threatened for many reasons. The bear's habitat is quickly disappearing, and farmers and ranchers often shoot them on sight. The bears are also endangered by poaching, and not just for their furs. Their gallbladder bile is an ingredient used in some Chinese medicines. In the U.S., we call brown bears grizzlies, and they're found mostly in Alaska and the far northwest. Here, too, hunting and loss of habitat have combined to eliminate the grizzly from much of its former range. It remains unclear what the future holds for this creature that the Japanese ones called that divine one who reigns in the mountains. I'm Jim Metzner, and this is the pulse of the planet.

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Rise and shine, dear listeners. It's time for the Morning Mix, your perfect companion to kickstart your day. We've put together a hand-picked selection of songs that will bring a smile to your face, set your feet tapping, and make you feel like you can conquer the world. Whether you're getting ready for work, driving to school, or simply enjoying a peaceful morning at home, we've got the tunes that'll make your morning memorable. Stay tuned for a delightful mix of genres and musical surprises. Let's dive in.

have at night?

somebody out there. Out there.

0: If one looks at the U.S. Forest Service and women's contributions to the agency and our nation's forest, a historical starting point for them may be dates of leadership, such as the hiring of the first female district ranger in 1979. Yet Forest Service historian Rachel Klein notes there have been significant contributions by women since the formation of the agency in 1905.
1: What women did was they sought careers in forestry and conservation from different angles.
0: She elaborates,
1: a lot of women served as advocates, as foresters, as rangers' wives, as clerks, information and education specialists, scientific researchers, and lookouts.
0: Several women in the first half of the Forest Service history also studied ecological and environmental sciences like botany.
1: What they're doing in these different roles is really pioneering and supporting the development of the agency's forest management infrastructure.
0: I'm Rod Bain reporting for the U.S. Department of Agriculture in Washington, D.C.
2: I am

Good morning, early birds. The morning mix is here to brighten up your day with an eclectic mix of sounds and rhythms. So grab a seat, relax, and let the music transport you to a place where the worries of the world fade away. Get ready to groove as we embark on this musical journey together.

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0: 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If you liked what you heard this morning, just remember this is the type of stuff you're only going to find on community radio. To all my weekly listeners, I just wanted to reach out and let you guys know that I appreciate all of your comments, interactions we have online, and some of the interactions we had in person last Saturday at the RevCon at GDAC in Denton. What a wonderful time and a great experience, and I can't wait to do it again next year. To start off today's show, we had Heart Part 6 by Kendrick Lamar off of GNX, and then it was Choker by Boys Noize. Up next on the show, we're going to do The Merge by Swans. A little bit of a jump scare. Have fun.
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Like I said earlier, where else are you going to hear The Merge by Swans? The whole thing. Where else are you going to hear that on the radio? You know, that's what makes the station special. That's what makes community radio special. And that's one of the reasons I always wanted to host a show on KUZU. And what a delight it's been so far. After Swans, The Merge, it was Jesse by Scott Walker. Such a fascinating career arc. You know, he was... did like doo-wop back in the 60s and the 70s, and then kind of was, you know, one of those like alternative under the radar musicians, and then came back in the mid to early 2000s and just put out some of the strangest, most avant-garde, off the wall, just intense music you're gonna find around. And that song, I think Jesse is probably gonna be one of the more disturbing songs, at least that I can think of, that he did. That was off of, I think the album was, it was The Drift. That's right. That was, man, I had just started to really get into weird music. And when that album hit, everyone online was just raving about it. And I remember being horrified and not really know what I was getting into whenever I sat down and listened to it. So when I went back through his discography, I was stunned to find his other stuff was like total bubblegum pop, right? What a chameleon of a musician, and honestly, one of the greatest musicians, I think, really of all time. Definitely one of the most underrated musicians, I would say, for sure. Unfortunately, Scott passed back in 2019, but his legacy, for sure, it lives on, right? Okay, so next set, we're gonna go with, I think I've got queued up, some Truck Violence. What a goofy name, right? But these guys kind of remind me, they're in the vein of that noisy, grungy, sludgy, like Chat Pile, Jesus Lizard, you know, they're in the same realm as them, right? And so I just stumbled onto this album, and this song I think is really a standout on the album. It's called Stomach as a Tower and the Globules Descending. And yeah, it's a interesting name, but it's a great song. And so we're going to go with that up next. And then we might go back a little bit to my, I don't know, my teenage years after that.

What y'all think of that Truck Violence song, huh? They're a pretty cool band. I would definitely keep an eye on them. I think they're gonna be pretty big, I think, at least in the experimental and the metal realm, right? So definitely keep an eye on them. That was a great album. The Weather Vane Is My Guide, I think, is the name of the album. Good stuff. You know, more Flenser, noise rock. If you listen to the show, you know you hear a lot of Flenser stuff, but I'm just a big fan, you know? That's all it is. After that, we had I Just Got This Symphony Going by Fall of Troy. And I love that it's dated, but that emo post-hardcore of that era, that was a fun stuff to be growing up listening to. And I really love that stuff. And that was a great song. So what a good way to kick off that album, though. That was off of, I think the album was Doppelganger. Okay, so we're finishing up today's show, and we're going to kick it off with Blood Memory by Holy Fawn. This is one of their slower songs, but it gets a little loud in the middle because, I mean, that soft, loud, that's kind of what they do best, right? And then we're going to finish off today's show with some Brian Eno. We're going to go with some ambient. We're going to go with some stuff off of Music for Airports to finish off today's show. But as always, I love doing this. This is really one of the highlights of my week. And like I said, I love interacting with every one of you guys, and I really do appreciate all of my listeners. This is what makes community radio special, building that community. And, you know, I've met some of y'all out in the wild at concerts, and the community we have built around the show and around the radio station is really amazing, and definitely one of the highlights of, you know, what it's all about, right? And so let's get started. Enough of me talking. Here is Holy Fawn's Blood Memory.

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This playlist is a testament to the rebellious spirit and untamed energy that rock music embodies.

0: 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A strong spirit transcends rules. Prince.
1: Some women think that they don't count. 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I was dreaming like a Texan girl. 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A girl who thinks she should have something extreme.

Have you ever seen a Keep Denton Beautiful trash or recycling can on the square? 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

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We hope you enjoy this LGBTQ+ celebration playlist and let love reign.

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1: Hi, it's Mike from Shiny Around the Edges. I love Kuzu because it gives everyone a voice.

0: statistics help researchers, governments, and other organizations arrive at informed decisions. Along the way, there are often surprises. I'm Jim Metzner, and this is the Pulse of the Planet.
1: These are sounds of people collecting water from a hand pump. We can hear that it's a real hive of activity because the water sources are a central meeting point for community members.
0: Eric Vance is a statistician and an associate research professor in the College of Science at Virginia Tech. He and his team conducted a study in Mozambique trying to determine the impact of the use of hand pumps at village wells.
1: So in a community that receives a hand pump, there are families that use the hand pump and also families that don't use the hand pump. One of our areas of research is figuring out what are the factors that will cause a family to accept that technology or not. And the main factor is just distance to the hand pump. The closer it is, the more likely they are to use it. But another factor, and this was a surprising finding, is that some of the women don't like using the hand pump because that means that they have to stay within their community because that's where the hand pump is. But an hour away, they get to meet with women from other villages that share that water source. They're out of their home, they're out of the village. It's their own free time and free space, and they miss that by using the water source that's really close to home. If you understand some of these other issues, that can help you in designing the next generation of hand pump or in locating the hand pumps differently, which would allow for more of that social interaction.
0: We'll hear more about statistics in future programs. I'm Jim Metzner, and this is The Pulse of the Planet.

0: My name is Sarah Mason, and you're listening to KUZULP, Denton, Texas. 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
1: Hi, this is Jenny from Shiny Around the Edges. And wowzers, there's so much to love about Kuzu. I think my favorite thing is hearing my friends on the radio.

satellite. That's the eternal dream, isn't it?

I feel like that the mindfulness has helped me a lot because it calmed down my anger when I was angry at something or someone. And then it just focuses on being concentrative. Like when someone is noisy, I could just use mindfulness to calm myself down and so that I won't be like, I won't be distracted by the noise and concentrate on my own work. Whatever I'm doing. I had an argument with my mom. She was yelling at me, but at first I was really like furious, but then I used mindfulness to calm myself down, and then it just disappeared. The anger and all the sadness, all the upsetness and the feeling, the emotion just disappeared. I got into an argument with friends. I had a feeling that I was going to hit her, but when I used mindfulness, I just didn't hit her. I just had this feeling that hitting someone is not right when you're angry, furious, and if the person hits you back, you shouldn't even hit her, because if you hit her, you're doing the wrong thing, and if she hits you, you should tell the teacher, not just hit her back. That's just the wrong thing to do. I would like everyone in the world to use mindfulness so they can't harm each other, so we can all have world peace, and that everyone, when they are angry or upset, mad, they can all calm down and just try not to be so upset. Like, emotion can't control their body, they can only control themselves.

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1: It's tough to love someone and they don't even care. The bus driver said put your bags over there. Wear your legs out on any just cause, underneath the hearths of egos untared. The blood is running and it stinks of smoke. Wear some jewelry, some lowercase hope. Point his finger, call the guy up the street. He'll get you where all the action is gonna be. Picked a hammer and some rubber boots. Minimum wage any day to point and shoot. It rots your teeth and it mats up your hair. Hold the bottle, look over there. Enjoy a sunrise, read a good book. Distorted image of a little you-know-who. Started spending money, gambling in clubs. Took the nightmares and greased them like alcohol does. Had sex, they spilled their guts. About a future, got vinegar in the cuts. Living on the moon, forever on four legs. Lusting for an atom of truth in what you said. Howling at the night, it'll never love you back. Green fog obscures your full code cardiac. Mysterious fires, sub rosa, no alarm. Spoon feeding birthday cake at the pig farm. Swatting flies, a furious tongue. On her own since she was so young. A square ball rolls like an onion. You know the house and its rules. Tearing, running wild dirt under your nails. Enough to grow a garden and bury your enemy as they fail. Drink all your liquor and spit out the bones. Ain't got no shoes to walk yourself home. Feet are bleeding and your will's on a leash. The palms are drifting on a blood-toiled beach. The jury's out. You're out of luck. Do the favor or get your throat cut. They make love and they talk to you. Fits like a glove and sleeps like a tomb. The love was a weapon in a tiny museum. On the roadside, now it's a real living being. With scars and bills and resuscitation of freedom. $7 an hour to chip at that meaning. Was staying up late and just watching TV. Blinded by something that everyone sees. A portrait of a woman just looking with soul at the people she tortured. Heads gotta roll.
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3: 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Welcome back to Hey, That's a Cool Song. That's Aubrey.
4: And that's Sock.
3: Hey.
4: I'm not feeling very vocal today. How about you?
3: Yeah, no, me either. We're going to get a little bit nonverbal with our selections this week,
4: I feel. Yeah, this is an all-instrumental episode of Hey, That's a Cool Song.
3: But I gave myself an additional little restriction, a theme within a theme.
4: A theme within a theme.
3: Yes, so I went for not just instrumentals, but instrumentals from acts that are not normally instrumental.
4: I like it.
3: As a result, I've ended up with 7 tracks today to make up somehow less than your block in time. Because 2 of mine are extremely short songs, both around 90 seconds. And I'm
4: That's
3: going first
4: fun.
3: Today, yes.
4: Yeah. So what do you got up first?
3: Up first is an instrumental cut from one of my favorite bands of all time that is actually, you know, we're getting the jazz out of the way because it is
4: okay.
3: a very jazzy pick. One of the pioneering bands of the British acid jazz movement of the 1990s.
4: Aha. Uh-huh.
3: We're starting things off with...
4: Do they, by any chance, have a famously big hat?
3: Yes. Yes. So this is Jamiroquai with the song Bullet.

0: eclectic little block you had there.
1: Yes.
0: Tell us about that.
1: So first up, we had Bullet by Jamiroquai. Mm-hmm. This is a deep cut. This is the second B-side from the Virtual Insanity single re-release from the Traveling Without Moving sessions. It's started as a jam that they were just working on in rehearsals, just kind of improvising. And so you've got little bits of like scratch vocals from JK being picked up in the background because he's just in there conducting the band and like jamming. And
0: well, speaking of little scratch vocal things getting picked up, that Cake song.
1: Yes, that was Arco Arena, named after the recently defunct arena in Sacramento, California, that was kind of famously not very good. Not super great for concerts and not super great experience for the basketball team that played there.
0: The worst of both worlds.
1: Yes, and at one point had the wonderful sponsored name of Sleep Train Arena. Yes, fantastic. And yeah,
0: that's the sequel to Eat, Pray, Love.
1: Basically, Sleep Train Arena. After that was On the Motorway by Metronomy.
0: One of the loudest masters I've encountered in a while.
1: Yes.
0: Just a little behind the scenes, I had to turn it down in my like session file here by almost 2 dB because initially it was clipping that much.
1: Yeah,
0: just the finished master.
1: And that would make sense. Joseph Mount was at one point the sole person behind Metronomy. And other than mastering, he did everything on that track himself. That band's now known for being a band with vocals and like a much more kind of synth poppy oriented vibe. But their early days were a lot noisier and more avant-garde. That track sounds like nothing they've made in years and is kind of an interesting starting place because I don't like their new stuff, but I love their first two albums from before they went vocal.
0: Interesting. Well, this may be betraying my kind of internet-brained sensibility, at least some of the music that I kind of was brought up with, but that almost sounded like it could be a Lemon Demon track.
1: Yeah, or like some of his earlier like.

0: synth experiment stuff pre-vocals as well.
1: Yeah, like yes. Trapezoid era.
0: Exactly, yeah, Trapezoid yeah. era. Yeah. Last up was the song Lixo do Mangue from the album Da Lama ao Caos by Chico Science e Nação Zumbi. Very interesting band. Very, very cool. That first album of theirs is absolutely wonderful. One of my favorite albums of all time. And their vocalist didn't sing so much as rap for a lot of their early eras before tragically passing away in a car accident during the making of their third album in 1996. That's horrible. Yeah. And one of their percussionists, who plays one of the traditional Brazilian bass drums called an alfaia, moved from that to lead vocals, and they start to get more melodic with their vocals in time. Interesting.
1: That's kind of beautiful when a band can adapt to tragedy like that and yeah. just change and continue. All right, so I have, to start with, yes. an addendum to a previous episode.
0: An addendum, okay.
1: Yeah, so in my introducing you to Frank Zappa,
0: yes,
1: I ran out of time for a key component of his music, which is the synclavier.
0: The synclavier.
1: Are you familiar with this instrument?
0: Is it S-Y-N?
1: Yeah, like clavier.
0: Clavier.
1: Yeah.
0: Synclavier.
1: This was, in a way, almost an early DAW. It was a synthesizer / computer system that had both FM synthesis and sample library-based sound programming. And you could program via MIDI music from scratch on this computer.
0: Interesting.
1: And Frank Zappa bought one of these for like a $250,000 or something in the early 80s and went to town. He got one and spent way less time touring and way more time just sitting at this computer writing music that was impossible for humans to play.
0: Phenomenal.
1: 1987, Frank Zappa releases the first album that he's done completely with the synclavier. It's called Jazz from Hell. And it gets an explicit content sticker despite being entirely instrumental.
0: Yes!
1: And it also inexplicably wins him a Grammy for Best Instrumental Performance for the title track, which is not even one of the like particularly noteworthy tracks on the album. It just happens to be the title track.
0: That's how it goes sometimes.
1: So this is not that track. This is the Zappa piece Night School from Jazz from Hell.

0: So that was my jazz block.
1: Jazz. Jazz from hell.
0: That was Trio Glossia with Ode to Swamp Thing, from an album which I had the pleasure of getting to record. That is a local North Texas Denton-based trio.
1: Fantastic.
0: Of, I don't know, incredibly talented performers,
1: yeah.
0: All of whom I would be pleased to consider my friends.
1: That's fantastic.
0: Yeah.
1: It sounded great.
0: Thank you.
1: Yeah.
0: Before that was an all-time classic from one of my favorite albums ever, Oliver Nelson's The Blues and the Abstract Truth. That was Butch and Butch, solos from Oliver Nelson, Eric Dolphy, and Bill Evans. How can you go wrong?
1: You can't.
0: And then... starting off the set, some jazz from hell was Frank Zappa with Night School.
1: Cool songs without words.
0: Cool songs without words. So yes. What do you got next for us?
1: So I honestly, when I was writing down the playlist I was putting together to just sort of evaluate songs, one of the working title I gave it was Stories Without Words, which is
0: nice.
1: The name of an album from a jazz band, mm-hmm. Spyro Gyra.
0: Uh-huh.
1: And then I remembered your thoughts on smooth jazz and thought, today is not the day that I'm going to subject you to smooth jazz.
0: I can maybe get down with a little Spyro Gyra occasionally.
1: Yeah, you can Spyro just a little Gyra.
0: Just a little bit of Gyra.
1: On the day we were recording this, it happens to be the 5th of June. And you know what came out 25 years ago yesterday?
0: What?
1: Amnesiac.
0: Oh.
1: Yes. And we've made it this long without talking about that band.
0: We sure have.
1: We sure have.
0: That band that's been talked to all death.
1: Yes. Yeah. It's a Radiohead song. It's Radiohead.
0: We're
1: finally playing Radiohead on the radio.
0: Yeah.
1: Yeah.
0: With our heads.
1: Yes. And this song is called Tree Fingers.

0: Well, so that last track was from the late, great, incomparable Elliot Smith. And before that was Mute Math. But we're going to get started with Tree Fingers by Radiohead, which is off the album Kid A, which was part of the Amnesiac Kid A, the whole session for those two albums that Radiohead did, where both of those albums were recorded simultaneously. We've played a Radiohead song.
1: We played a Radiohead song.
0: We did it.
1: It finally happened. Yeah. Nothing else to say. It's Radiohead.
0: It's Radiohead.
1: You know about Radiohead.
0: If you're listening to Kuzu, you have opinions on Radiohead. Yep. And if you don't have opinions on Radiohead, how did you find our show?
1: I have an opinion on that song, though, which is that it's neat.
0: It's neat. And it's very different from basically everything else they made. And it's one of the very rare instrumental things they've ever done.
1: Yeah. I think
0: they've
1: done maybe. I think they should do more.
0: They should.
1: Yeah. So after that?
0: After that, one of my favorite bands of all time that I have complicated relationship with, Mute Math. This is the title track Reset from the Reset EP, and it shows the band doing all of the things that I find delightful about them. The interplay of these different instruments and using sounds as textures, the processing on the synths and on the drums in particular. The drums have such a unique sound. Darren King, their drummer, is one of my drummer heroes.
1: So then after that?
0: Elliot Smith.
1: Yeah. Somebody who I am like criminally unfamiliar with.
0: And I feel like I'm more familiar than you. And
1: yeah.
0: I still feel not familiar enough. That's from his debut.
1: Wow.
0: His solo debut. And unlike a lot of the other songs on there, kind of shows the direction his music was going to take.
1: Interesting.
0: With the sort of layered acoustic and electric guitar stuff and some of those very bluesy, folky changes and layerings.
1: Yeah. I don't know. It almost feels like something that could soundtrack a David Lynch movie.
0: Yes. Yes. And his music definitely takes more into that sort of space when he brings vocals into the mix more. That's the one instrumental on that debut album, Roman Candle, mm-hmm. one of the most overlooked talents of the 90s and early 2000s.
1: Well, I've got three more pieces of music here.
0: Yes.
1: And until I was about 14 years old, all I really listened to was film scores.
0: That makes sense.
1: Yeah. So a lot of my musical inclinations come from film music, and I'm still very tuned to it. I think a breeding ground for a lot of merging of styles. And to myself as a listener now, my favorite era of film scoring is probably the 1970s,
0: mm-hmm.
1: because I think there were a lot of composers who were blending some really interesting influences, where you have a bit of avant-garde modern classical music, you have a bit of jazz, you have stuff that grooves really hard and still has like a high degree of production value and compositional intent.
0: Yes.
1: On that note, here is one of my favorite movie themes. This is David Shire's opening titles from The Taking of Pelham 1-2-3.
0: Ooh.

0: Yeah.
1: King Crimson with Lark's Tongues and Aspic Part 2 from the album Lark's Tongues and Aspic from 1973, which I think it's better than Court. Before that was Conlon Nancarrow's trio for clarinet, bassoon, and piano, performed by the Ensemble Moderne. Before that was the main title theme from The Taking of Pelham 1-2-3, written by David Shire.
0: Fantastic.
1: And there's some songs that don't got no words in them.
0: They don't got no words in them. Music for nonverbal.
1: True.
0: Yeah.
1: Thanks, y'all, for tuning in. This has been Hey, That's a Cool Song. We're on every second and fourth Friday, so we'll see you next time.
0: Bye.
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1: Kuzu, I listen to it, and so should you.

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0: Well, hello. This is Alice Rivers. You're listening to KUZU LP Denton, Texas. Thank you very, very much. I love you.
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A slice of onion is all you get. Storming the castle without an ounce of regret. 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Stock gone up. Jobs are down. Standing in the bread line with a circus clown. Happiness has got quiet on the showroom floor. 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Air all round me, blood in the sky. Use transmission, put an ice cube on your hand when you're breaking the bolt and the car is just fine.

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1: Cannabinoid.

the floor, or wave my arms gently, or, you know, kind of kick up my legs and throw back my head. Music can do all, because music can make me feel things, you know, in my body that

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Stay in the loop, because you're listening to 92.9 Kuzu FM.